0: 102.3. We'll be right back.
1: At Sherman's, we're picky about furniture. 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
1: Yo.
0: Open up, man.
1: Yo, what do you want, man?
0: My girl just caught me.
1: You made her catch you?
0: I don't know how I let this happen.
1: But who?
0: The girl next door, you know?
1: Man.
0: I don't know what to do.
1: Say it wasn't you.
0: All right.

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1: Yeah. What, babe?
2: 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We'll be right back.
3: At Sherman's, we're picky about furniture. Hi, Larry.
4: So you're picky, but you have hundreds of sofas on your website?
3: Ah, shopping, I see.
4: Yeah, and these things go anywhere from like $500 to $5,000. What gives?
3: Well, no matter what you choose, we chose it first.
4: So?
3: So we only sell what we would put in our own homes.
4: Even the $500 one?
3: Yep. We've been doing this a long time, you know.
4: Yeah. 50 years or so.
3: Later, Larry.
5: His name is not important, but his mission is.
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1: We regulate any stealing of his property. 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
1: Oh my God, Becky, look at her butt. 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She looks like one of those rap guys' girlfriends. 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I mean, her butt is just so big.

0: 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We'll be right back.
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1: And we just want to say
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1: Attention all ladies, the Candyman is on the prowl, and for those that want to get busy, you got to speak up now.

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0: We'll be right back.
1: At Sherman's, we're picky about furniture. Hi, Larry.
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1: Later, Larry.
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1: Hi, I'm Paul Sherman.
2: And I'm Jack Sherman.
1: And we just want to say
2: thanks, thanks, thanks
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2: It's been an honor to serve you.
1: And it will be for 50 more.
3: It's vacation time. Finally just you, the fam, and a week of bliss. 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
1: Welcome to Week in Review, a recap of events and issues pertinent to Central Illinois. I'm WMBD Radio News' TJ Carson. This week is arguably one of the biggest weeks in the history of the Catholic Church in Central Illinois. A beatification service was held for Archbishop Fulton Sheen, the El Paso native who is up for potential sainthood. Sheen rose to fame in the 1950s and 60s as the host of Life is Worth Living. A press conference was held before Thursday's beatification service, featuring Bishop Louis Tilke of Peoria, Monsignor Jason Gray, and Bonnie Engstrom, the mother of James, whose revival as a stillborn baby was attributed to a Sheen miracle.
2: Today is the culmination of a lot of prayers over many, many years and a lot of hard work over the last 6.5 months to prepare for this day. It's a great opportunity for the church to gather to recognize Archbishop Sheen, but as he would say, less Sheen, more Christ. And so it's an opportunity for us to recognize that through him we have been able to encounter the Lord, and that wonderful message that he always shares, God love you. And so the church gathering today, I think it's just a wonderful opportunity to experience the love that God has for us.
3: Great. I had the privilege of working on the cause in a technical sense as a canon lawyer. So I was with the cause from 2002, and so we worked on studying Sheen's life and virtues, and then I did the investigation into the miracle. All that's very technical. I spent some time in the dicastery for the causes of saints after that. But then my most privileged part has been coming back and then now working as executive director, because before it's all the technical stuff to get through the details, and now I get the opportunity to speak about Sheen and to discover just how excited people are about Sheen. So that's my privilege. So now we've done all the technical work and the hard part, and so now we get to just enjoy the celebration. Now that we've seen that Sheen is someone worthy of veneration, and we see the excitement not just of people who remember Sheen in life. That was one question that came up earlier on: is who's going to care? All the people who knew him when his program was on are very old, but we've discovered young people are inspired by Sheen because he's a voice of integrity that inspires people who did not know him in life but have discovered him in the years since. So it's just exciting to see how much enthusiasm there is. And I have a surprise, because on the stage today, you're going to see one of the Zucchettos for Sheen. This will actually be on the set today. People get all excited about it. They're so excited we have to keep it under very tight security because we're afraid someone's going to walk off with it. So no touching. But we look forward to that for the program today, before the beatification and then for the beatification itself. So
4: for me, this whole story for us has been it's happened in walking with the church, with our loved ones and with Catholics all around the world, literally, who were praying for our son and who were reaching out to us and sharing their devotion to Fulton Sheen. And so for me, when I'm in my seat and I look out, I just feel like it's going to be a foretaste of heaven, where we are all going to be worshiping God together and celebrating the church as a whole, and that just the power of the body of Christ and every good grace that God has given us. I am so looking forward to it.
5: This is for Representative Engstrom of all of the...
4: I'm sorry, can you identify?
5: Jonathan Hall from St. Louis Public Radio and NPR. Of all the people you could have prayed for to intercede on behalf of your son, why did you pick Fulton Sheen?
4: When I was pregnant with James, my husband Travis and I decided that we were going to name James after Fulton Sheen and place him under his patronage. So I had already been praying to Fulton Sheen for him to walk with my son for his whole life and to protect and defend my son through his prayers for his whole life, starting in the womb. And so it was just a very natural thing in that moment of our, you know, the hardest hour of our life so far, for us to just naturally fall back on calling for the help of the man that I had already been asking for his help for my child. And we did it because he's like a local boy, you know, like hometown pride. Watching Fulton Sheen, watching his videos and reading him, for me, it's very similar to listening to my grandpa and my great-grandpa talk and to share stories and just kind of the, I don't know if it's a Midwestern thing, a Central Illinois thing, but he just felt like a loved one. And My husband and I were very drawn to him from the very beginning.
5: And just to follow up, maybe a little bit more on why you chose to have him be a part of your faith journey.
4: Yes.
5: What inspired you to do that?
4: I loved Bishop Sheen's humor and his intelligence and the way that he so passionately loved Jesus Christ and was not afraid to talk about that, including on public television in front of millions of people, but in a winning way. And again, I think it was just, he reminded me of spending time with my great-grandpa and the wisdom and the humor and the personality. It was such a warm character, and I knew that that was a man that I wanted to get to know better and that I wanted to spend time with and that I wanted to enter into our family.
6: Chris. Hi, Chris from Fox News, St. Louis. What are the emotions going through you today after this incredible journey you've been on? I mean, it's got to have been like an emotional rollercoaster. Just wondering where you're at, what you're feeling.
2: Which
4: is that for all of us? I think that's for all of us. Okay, sure. If you can't tell, my voice is already cracked. I already have tears in my eyes. It has definitely been an emotional roller coaster. From day one, there were times of the only prayer I could pray was, Jesus, I trust in you. And whatever that outcome was going to be. And so to be here now and celebrating and being able to say glory to God, that's everything in between has been, I don't know, I'm verklempt. I don't have the words. Yeah. Bishop Lou, how do you feel?
2: Thanks, Bonnie. Yeah. I was surprised ever to be named a bishop, and even more surprised when I was named bishop to find out that I'd have the responsibility of moving this cause forward. Getting to know Fulton Sheen, reading, watching, more importantly, getting to hear so many different stories. And then as the beatification was approved to move forward, to begin thinking and dreaming of what this day might look like, knowing that I had a very significant role in making a lot of the decisions about how we were going to celebrate this, just to see it now happening, I am overwhelmed with joy. I am so thankful for all the people who stepped up and helped us. There is an army of wonderful people who, literally over the last 7 months, have stepped forward in so many different ways. I naively thought, well, we'll just go down and have Mass at the Dome, and not ever really thinking about what that would mean. I'm just very thankful, filled with joy, excited, and just, I know this is a moment of grace for not just the Church of Peoria, not just the Church of the United States, but literally the church around the world. And so thinking that I had just some small role in that is very satisfactory.
3: One of the things the bishop has done is he's painted a very broad picture of how important this day should be, and that's part of the reason why we're in St. Louis and not in Peoria. It was the conviction that this is something that should be shared with the world, and we've seen worldwide interest in this. So I'm just so thrilled to have so many people take part, and I know it's not just simply here in St. Louis, but people who will be streaming and watching this around the world. It's just a joy to arrive at this day at which we have the chance to really share this moment and just share Sheen with the whole world.
7: Hi, Team Christian OSC News. To your point about reaching the youth, what specific ways does Sheen speak to the youth of this moment, who again, many are just getting to know or don't know at all? What specific places does he need to have?
2: Well, first and foremost, I would say Sheen's message is timeless because he spoke the truth. And he spoke the truth with clarity and charity. I think a lot of people in the world, especially young people, are searching for purpose and meaning. And to have a voice that so convictedly presents the truth of our faith, our belief in Jesus Christ, the truth that God loves us and that life is worth living, I think that's very appealing. And especially with the youth who are interested or more, in a sense, following the path of new media, if I can use that term. That's in many cases how some of the young people are discovering him. And so to be able to see, like, here was this man who took the opportunity to use in his day the newest media to spread the gospel. And it's like, hey, I could do that too. I can be somebody that in my life can spread the gospel through the gifts that God has given to me and discover new ways to share our faith.
1: After the break, Judges from Peoria. Welcome back to Week in Review. I'm TJ Carson in the WMBD Radio Newsroom. The Peoria City Council approved a policy change this week that allows city workers to take a day off work to work as an election judge. The changes allow the workers to get a full day's pay from the city, as well as keep the amount earned from working as an election judge.
8: We received a request from the County of Peoria and the County Election Commission. They're having a challenge in terms of finding election judges to work on election day. And the county adopted a policy to encourage their employees that they would give them paid time, 8 hours of paid time to work as an election judge. If they went through the training, became an election judge, and then went and worked on election day as an election judge, they would also receive their county pay with that. So this is modeled after that, and this is a policy that would really try and provide an additional incentive to our employees. If they're interested in becoming an election judge, they would have to go through the training and get that training from the Election Commission on their time. But then they would be able to receive 8 hours of pay from the city if they were working on election day. And it's a challenge. You know, it's a challenge for the Election Commission to find volunteers. Jess Joseph from the Election Commission is here in the audience this evening if the council has any questions on this. But we felt this was a small incentive. We're not anticipating we're going to see 50, 60, or 70 employees take this up. We might get two or three or four or five. But that's really just looking at this as another opportunity to encourage civic participation. And it obviously it's a policy decision for the council to make. So happy to have that discussion with you.
9: Yeah, I like the idea. Is this perpetual, though? Is it what we vote on it every year, or would it?
8: No, this would be a policy change. We would implement that as part of our employee handbook, so people would understand that this is a policy that has been adopted by the council.
9: Okay, and that's how the county has done that.
8: That's correct.
9: Okay, any questions, Councilmember Gordon Young?
10: Thank you, Madam Mayor. Just one question in terms of. I know there may not be an influx of people who are interested, and hopefully there are, because civic engagement can be a wonderful thing. But do we have anything regarding, like, departments, the number of people who can participate? Let's just say it's a small department, and now we have five of the seven employees interested.
8: No, I don't believe that the policy at this point contemplates that. We've had situations in the past where we've had employees that have been out sick when other employees have been scheduled for vacations, and we would work towards trying to make sure that we had coverage in those instances. So.
10: Okay, so it has to be approved by their supervisor.
8: Correct.
10: And then based on availability. Okay, thank you. Thank you, Madam Mayor.
9: You're welcome. Councilmember Allen.
11: Thank you, Madam Mayor. I appreciate you all bringing this forward. I think that this is a good idea, not only to promote civic engagement, as City Manager York said, but also to just a benefit that demonstrates us being an employer friendly organization. City Manager York, can you talk to, is this budget neutral, considering that essentially if someone was to volunteer, they would get an extra paid time off that they normally wouldn't get in their current PTO balance?
8: I wouldn't necessarily consider it budget neutral since the employee would be taking their time off or they would be receiving pay for this time, whereas they would be taking time off under the current policy that we have in place. So this would have we think it's going to be a minor cost just based on the number of employees we anticipate would take this up. So,
11: and then they would be eligible for every election. So essentially they could volunteer in November, and then when we have the municipal elections in the spring, they be eligible to volunteer at those?
8: That's correct.
11: Okay. And then would that impact their ability to volunteer regardless if, for example, we have the five at large seats up this spring, would they still be eligible to do that? Or does it matter if it's a city wide election?
8: Doesn't matter.
11: Okay. Thank you, Madam Manager.
9: You're welcome.
11: Thank you, Mr. Manager. Thank you, Madam Mayor.
9: Councilmember Kelly.
12: Thank you, Madam Mayor. I'm not too keen on this idea. First of all, our employees right now are free to take one of their paid time off days and do this. And I think it should be encouraged by the city, by our city government, for them to do so. I think this is very good use of their time off. They have paid time off days now. This, to me, partially opens the door to all sorts of good causes, where we'll give people paid time off to do this good thing and that good thing and this other good thing. Why not? It's a good cause. The why not is because we need to get the work done at City Hall. The question was asked as to whether this is budget neutral. It's not work neutral. We're going to have less work done to the extent that our employees take us up on it. They already have days at their discretion that were negotiated in their contracts, their various contracts, various unions, to do whatever they wanted on those paid time off days. This, to me, is a very worthy thing, because we do need election judges. We really do. And it's a very worthy thing for our employees to do. But to give them an extra day instead of the days that they already have, I don't exactly get it. And I think it opens us up for all sorts of good causes that might come along. I think that City Hall should encourage our employees to take a day and become an election judge. But it's their own day. They not only, and I'm not complaining about this, they not only get paid for that day off, but they also get paid by to serve as an election judge to the tune of, I think, about $230. But to me, to add another day payoff beyond the contract is good window dressing, but we've got work to do here. We've already budgeted this much time off for these folks, which I do not begrudge them. But more? You know, if this is a good cause, let them take one of their days and use it. I just think, you know, how many good things are there that we can let people off and pay them, you know, an extra day for it? It's countless. I really don't want to go down that road, so I will be opposing this item.
9: Okay.
12: Thank you, Madam Mayor.
9: You're welcome. I think it's kind of a matter of how you look at it. I guess I don't look at it as an extra benefit so much to the employee, but helping to solve a problem that we're having with the lack of election judges. And I know, you know, sometimes they recruited young high school students and they just don't have enough of them. And sometimes they're just not old enough to do certain things like drive the ballots, you know, to the election commission. And then there's the senior population, which there's a lot of participation, but still a lack of participation, still not enough. And then I think this helps to kind of capture that group in between. They're not the high school students, they're maybe not the senior or retired population, but how do we incentivize and capture that group in between? And that's how I look at it, is helping to solve a problem that we're having with the lack of election judges. I just don't think that there's going to be a lot of people trying to take off work to do this. I don't think it's going to be a large number, and it's always going to be managed within the department and with the supervisor.
1: After the break, Washington's business. Welcome back to Week in Review. I'm TJ Carson in the WMBD Radio Newsroom. The city of Washington has a new tool to help develop and attract new business. The Business Development District was approved by the City Council this week. It imposes a 0.25% sales tax to fund various improvements or recruiting tools for the city.
13: Adoption of this ordinance would designate and approve the Washington Business Development District Number 1, which is roughly bounded on the west by Washington Plaza and on the east by Wilmore Road. It would also impose a 0.25% increase on the retailers' occupation tax, service occupation tax, and hotel operators' occupation tax, each of which would become effective January 1st of 2027. And just as a reminder, food, drugs, and other titled items would not be subjected to the additional tax. Both John and I are both happy to answer any questions that you might have.
14: Do I have a motion to approve designating and approving the Washington Business District Number 1?
15: So moved, Smith.
16: Second, Johnson.
14: Motion to approve Smith, second Johnson. Any questions, comments? Alderperson Moss.
17: Yeah, this is a tough one because I know nobody likes to sit up here and raise any kind of tax. But I think, you know, being in our seat, and I won't speak for everyone else, but I guess being in my seat, I think probably what I hear most over the last 6 to 8 months is about concern over vacant properties, concern over empty lots, development of more places to shop, more things to do. And there's only a couple ways to get that done, right? I mean, notwithstanding any kind of incentives or anything, but just for infrastructure needs, that's tax revenue. And I don't think anybody wants to see that come from property tax revenue. I know I don't. I'd like to see us go the other way with property tax. So, you know, and as the city went through their goal setting session earlier this year and held public input sessions, those economic development or economic concerns along our main thoroughfares was a recurring theme. So, you know, I think this is staff and council's attempt to address some of those concerns while spreading that impact on, you know, not putting it on property taxpayers and hopefully spreading some of it outside of our community. I know when I was a resident of East Peoria in the ICC area, I most exclusively shopped in Washington, and I think that we're hoping that, you know, some of that burden is carried by people in that similar situation. While I think probably most of us are reluctant to press that green button for a tax of any type, I think this is the best case scenario to help us achieve our stated goals.
14: Alderperson Martin.
18: Yeah, I agree with a lot of what Alderman Moss said. I think it is good for a lot of reasons. I'm voting yes for this, but I'm voting yes under the idea that we either are, one, going to lower the sales tax rate in kind, or take the difference in money that we do make and reduce the property tax levy. Whatever increase that was normal, that we would reduce it by that amount. That's my one or the other.
14: Alderperson Lundy.
19: Yeah, Mayor, I think I agree with what Moss was saying, and Bobby, I think, checked right on what I was thinking as well of, to me, there's two sides of this, and I'm for this, but there is a, you know, we're going to be putting a tax on residents the tune of, you know, $650,000 a year, roughly-ish, and so $15 million we've estimated over the life of the program, so that's significant. So to me, there's two sides of it. One is quality of life, bringing other businesses, services type things in here, which I think is great. But at the same time, that's also supposed to offset other taxes that Bobby just got, whether we're talking about, you know, to me, through sales tax or property tax. You know, like when we went to a home rule, that was supposed to reduce property tax, right? And I think taxing bodies really struggle to follow through with that. We say it, we want to do it, we really do. So I'd like to take it a step farther and say, you know, we approved this, fine, but let's next month bring back a real discussion on locking something in to control that. Meaning, you know, again, to me, I go back to this WAC tax here. That may not be the right word for it, but the bond that was you know, for this facility. That'll be paid off here soon, and so that frees up something. And so what I would like to see is, you know, could we, you know, this will raise it to 9.25%. Can we get it back down to 9%? And then I'm also thinking schools, if they pass that 1%, now you're going to be somewhere between 10 and a quarter. That's significant, you know, when people are driving by, and I was shocked when I saw diesel was hitting $7-ish, you know. And so this is a tough ask right now, I think, during these times, to tell people, hey, we're going to tax you a little bit more. But I do think for the long term, it's the right thing to do. But I would like us, for this council, to try to look at some mechanism to kind of help control that future taxing of, you know, see if there's something we can do to be creative to try to lock something in to help offset what we're going to do here tonight.
14: Alderperson McIntyre.
20: Yeah, I mean, everyone I spoke, you know, again, raising any type of tax is never something that, you know, you want to be up here doing. I think our ultimate goal, again, I can't only speak for myself, but with our strategic planning and discussions that we've had as a whole as a council, there's a massive thrive to reduce the overall property tax. And again, we've had this improvement opportunity. Again, we approved one tonight for buildings, and I think we have a budget of $250,000 in that line item, and that comes directly out of our general fund. Obviously, our goal of having this business district is to reduce that. And again, I think looking at how can we clean up and get an opportunity to reduce any type of property tax. Again, I think several of us have discussed how we would like to get to not collecting or having to move forward with levying a tax on the city's behalf. And to get those kind of things is to drive business in here. And the more business we have in here, the more people we have shopping here, the more money that's made. So again, I'm going to be voting for this. Again, it's not a tax that we want to see, but I think we definitely want to look to review what can we do to cut our property tax, and how can we trim back some of those percentages that we've put in. We, you know, we've done the water runoff will be coming, you know, up here in the next couple of years. We have the WAC. These things that we need to bring back to review to the council and trim back that sales tax so that we can say, you know, we are doing what we said we're going to do. And I think the majority of the people I've heard tonight, that's the sentiment of what's wanted to be done. But I think we want to make sure that we don't have these blighted properties. We want to provide incentives, and we have infrastructure options that we need to be able to help offer to businesses. So again, if we're not growing, that's not helping everyone out in the long run, and I think that's the ultimate goal of this council. So I will be supporting this tonight.
21: So just to hit on Alderperson Blundy and Alderperson Moss's comments, and Alderperson Martin, obviously, I'm not a big proponent or fan of property taxes, so we should have our EAV evaluations probably in the next month and know, you know, kind of where we can look at setting our levy. I think worst case scenario, the plan was to not levy or ask for any additional dollars next year beyond what you asked for this last year. But we can certainly look at reducing the actual ask. I would urge you, you know, if you're going to choose to reduce one tax burden, I would urge you to reduce the property tax burden before the sales tax burden. A good portion of our home rule sales tax goes to infrastructure projects. It doesn't go into the general fund and fund salaries and wages per se. So if you're wanting to make a real impact, I would look at the property tax. We'll bring some proposals before you, but just as your professional administrator, I would strongly urge us to try to do a dollar-for-dollar reduction in the property tax.
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0: The all new KZ 102.3. We'll be right back.
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1: Later, Larry.
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1: At Sherman's, we're picky about furniture. Hi, Larry.
2: So you're picky, but you have hundreds of sofas on your website?
1: Ah, shopping, I see.
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1: Well, no matter what you choose, we chose it first.
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1: 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We've been doing this a long time, you know.
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1: Later, Larry.
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1: At Sherman's, we're picky about furniture. Hi, Larry.
2: So you're picky, but you have hundreds of sofas on your website?
1: Ah, shopping, I see.
2: Yeah, and these things go anywhere from like $500 to $5,000. What gives?
1: Well, no matter what you choose, we chose it first.
2: So?
1: So we only sell what we would put in our own homes.
2: Even the $500 one?
1: Yep. We've been doing this a long time, you know.
2: Yeah. 50 years or so.
1: Later, Larry.
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0: 1023. We'll be right back.
1: At Sherman's, we're picky about furniture. Hi, Larry.
2: So you're picky, but you have hundreds of sofas on your website?
1: Ah, shopping, I see.
2: Yeah, and these things go anywhere from like $500 to $5,000. What gives?
1: Well, no matter what you choose, we chose it first.
2: So?
1: So we only sell what we would put in our own homes.
2: Even the $500 one?
1: Yep. We've been doing this a long time, you know.
2: Yeah. 50 years or so.
1: Later, Larry.
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1: At Sherman's, we're picky about furniture. Hi, Larry.
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1: Later, Larry.
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1: When I'm alone in my room, sometimes I stare at the wall, and in the back of my mind, I hear my conscience call, telling me I need a girl who's as sweet as a dove. 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
1: We regulate any stealing of his property. 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

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Like, every CD I grew up with is right here. This is Dakota from Pekin. 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
1: At Sherman's, we're picky about furniture. Hi, Larry.
2: So you're picky, but you have hundreds of sofas on your website?
1: Ah, shopping, I see.
2: Yeah, and these things go anywhere from like $500 to $5,000. What gives?
1: Well, no matter what you choose, we chose it first.
2: So?
1: So we only sell what we would put in our own homes.
2: Even the $500 one?
1: Yep. We've been doing this a long time, you know.
2: Yeah. 50 years or so.
1: Later, Larry.
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0: 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We love rap music. Listen, we got a caller on line one. Caller, what's your problem?
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0: How's it going?
1: 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My girl ain't doing a thing she used to do at all.
0: I got just what you need. Brand new Chris Brown, T-Pain. You heard it here first. 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

0: nowadays, everybody wanna talk like they got something to say, but nothing comes out when they move their lips, just a bunch of gibberish. 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
0: Yeah. 50 years or so.
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See, it's burning me to hold on to this. I know this is something I gotta do, but that don't mean I want to. What I'm trying to say is that

0: 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We'll be right back.
1: At Sherman's, we're picky about furniture. Hi, Larry.
2: So you're picky, but you have hundreds of sofas on your website?
1: Ah, shopping, I see.
2: Yeah, and these things go anywhere from like $500 to $5,000. What gives?
1: Well, no matter what you choose, we chose it first.
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2: Even the $500 one?
1: Yep. We've been doing this a long time, you know.
2: Yeah. 50 years or so.
1: Later, Larry.
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1: At Sherman's, we're picky about furniture. Hi, Larry.
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1: 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We've been doing this a long time, you know.
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1: Later, Larry.
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0: 3. We'll be right back.
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0: 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We'll be right back.
1: 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Hi, Larry.
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1: 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We've been doing this a long time, you know.
2: Yeah. 50 years or so.
1: Later, Larry.
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0: 1023. We'll be right back.
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1: 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We've been doing this a long time, you know.
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1: Later, Larry.
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1: At Sherman's, we're picky about furniture. 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
2: So you're picky, but you have hundreds of sofas on your website?
1: Ah, shopping, I see.
2: Yeah, and these things go anywhere from like $500 to $5,000. 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
2: Even the $500 one?
1: Yep. We've been doing this a long time, you know.
2: Yeah. 50 years or so.
1: Later, Larry.
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1: 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Hi, Larry.
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1: At Sherman's, we're picky about furniture. Hi, Larry.
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1: 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We've been doing this a long time, you know.
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1: Later, Larry.
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1: At Sherman's, we're picky about furniture. Hi, Larry.
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1: Later, Larry.
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5: Yeah. This album is dedicated to all the teachers that told me I never amount to nothing. To all the people that lived above the buildings that I was hustling from that called the police on me when I was just trying to make some money to feed my daughter.
6: Yeah, yeah.
5: To all my peoples in the struggle, you know what I'm saying? It's all good, baby.
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5: It was

0: 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We'll be right back.
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0: 3. We'll be right back.
1: At Sherman's, we're picky about furniture. 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
1: Later, Larry.
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0: this ain't funny. 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
1: He yelled, drink them up
0: 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Your cash and your jewelry is worth

0: 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We'll be right back.
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